Amara Lopez, a few more songs. I'm going to fire up Zoom so we can chat with a couple of great guests. Actress J.D. Presley and former NBA All-Star turned actor Baron Davis. New movie is Last Shot, which also happens to star my son Dominic. Going to get the scoop on that and more when they join us next. First

0: What's up, everyone? Mario Lopez joining me right now from the new film Last Shot. Actress Jamie Presley and former NBA All-Star turned actor Baron Davis. How you guys doing?
1: Good. How are you?
0: I'm well. Thank you. Thank you for taking the time, you guys. Well, first of all, congratulations. Excited for this. Your new film Last Shot is out now. Seen it. Great movie. So much fun. A lot of heart. My son, one of them, Dominic, happens to be in it. He had a blast. Most fun ever he's had on set, he said. How would you guys describe the overall premise of this one?
1: This premise is a heavy one. But like you said, full of heart. It's, you know, a story about grief and a kid who not only loses his father, but has to go live with his estranged mother. 3,000 miles across the country in Nashville, where he has to start over, meet all new friends in middle school, and joins a club basketball team. Great basketball player, and something that he and his father loved, you know, to do together. And one of the dreams his dad had for him was for him to be on a club basketball team. So anyway, it's a story, like I said, of grief and my character trying to figure out how to be a mother for the first time, and a son trying to figure out how to start over again at 12. So it's a lot. That's a really beautiful story.
0: It is a lot in a dramatic role for yourself in particular. All right, lots more to talk about. More with Jamie and Baron coming up.
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0: Getting back to Jamie Presley and Baron Davis, who are hanging out on Zoom. Mario Lopez here. And Baron, as a former NBA All-Star, like I mentioned, man. Hey, I got to say, the acting was solid, brother. Very natural there. Is this something you've always sort of wanted to do? You just sort of fell into this space?
1: Yeah, you know, I got the opportunity to do it. You know, I love acting. I love being on set. Just, I think the greatest part about, you know, our film was it was a tight-knit family. So, like, the bowling scene, like, we were all really hanging out and, you know, having it felt real. And so for me as an actor, you know, to play this role, to see the importance of the coach and how he could be a mentor, you know, it just kind of took me back to my old AAU days, you know, with seeing like the same story kind of play out over and over again. And so I wanted to be a part of it. One, you know, so AAU parents or parents that are coaching or, you know, in the stands with their kids can sometimes see what they look like, right? And sometimes from the kid's perspective, how we can be better parents. And so the coaching role for me was kind of a natural position.
0: All right, we're going to have more with Jamie and Baron coming up, but first, more music. I've been

0: Mario Lopez, got Jamie Presley and Barrett Davis on Zoom. New movie is Last Shot. But Jamie, you're also in season 2 of Leanne on Netflix, correct?
1: Yeah.
0: Yes.
1: I am.
0: I know it just premiered.
1: That was a really good time. If they come back for a third season, I'll go back and play with them some. It's, you know, most of them are from my old show, Mom, like the crew and the writers. And then, of course, Kristen Johnston, who played Tammy on Mom. So
0: yeah.
1: it was a joy to be able to not only go to work with them and work with Leanne, who's just an absolute pleasure, but also because I got to shoot in L.A.
0: Yeah.
1: At Warner Brothers.
0: I know.
1: And everything is shooting outside. Like, I just finished a movie in Georgia this past Friday. I'm at my house in North Carolina right now, but I mean, nothing. We shot Last Shot in Birmingham, Alabama.
0: Right.
1: So it was a pleasure to be able to actually get up and drive to Warner Brothers, go to work and go home at night and get in my own bed and see my kids.
0: Yes, that's the best. You're spoiled for that one. All right, hang tight, little music, and then we're going to have more with Jamie and Barrett.

0: Carl Mario Lopez. Got Jamie Presley and Baron Davis on Zoom. Been talking about their movie Last Shot. But Baron, you also host the show Raiders Talk of the Nation about the Vegas Raiders, man. I didn't know you big Raider guy right there. All right. They're off to a pretty solid start.
1: They're off to a great start, man. You know, kind of new regime. Coach Kubiak and, you know, bringing in a lot of the old players and mixing them with some new guys.
0: Yeah.
1: I think the energy around the Raiders, you know, in Las Vegas, you know, is finally starting to happen. I don't want to get my hopes up too much.
0: It's early. We'll see. We'll see.
1: But, you know, hosting the podcast show is incredible. You know, I get to interview old Raider legends, guys that I grew up watching. And then super fans that are, you know, some of them are famous, some of them are MMA stars. So it's been a great fun ride, and this is, you know, we're off to a great season. So I'm super excited about, you know, this team and this organization and being a part of it.
0: Well, NBA season's also about to kick off. Who are the front runners in your eyes right now?
1: You got, you know, Philadelphia. New York, you know, you got to go through the champs. So New York Knicks, number one, Philadelphia, obviously in the East. And then I would say you want to look out for Minnesota Timberwolves in the West and the Denver Nuggets. I think the Denver Nuggets, they could challenge OKC and then also the San Antonio Spurs, who are the defending Western Conference champions. So it's going to be a good season. A lot of movement. Similar to NFL, but a lot of movement in the NBA, and it's going to be unpredictable probably for the first couple months.
0: All right, one more thing I want to ask. We're going to take a quick break and come back and wrap it up.
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0: You're on Mario Courtney Lopez, kicking off another fun and probably overly competitive pop culture pop quiz, competing in a round of Halloween-themed trivia. We like the Halloween-themed song trivia we had the other day.
1: Oh, you liked it because you won.
2: On with Mario, pop quiz.
3: We're going to do some trivia. Here we go. What vegetable was originally used to make jack-o'-lanterns before pumpkins became a popular choice? It was barely Courtney.
1: Gourd.
3: Incorrect.
1: Squid.
0: A pumpkin is a gourd. I think it's in the gourd family. I'm going to go with zucchini.
3: Incorrect. Turnips.
0: Turnips?
3: They used turnips first.
0: Mm. Those are too small.
3: Well.
0: How did that work out?
3: They did small ones first and they elevated the pumpkins. Made them bigger. 0-0. In what country did the Halloween tradition originate? Ooh. Now, we have done this question before.
0: Have we? Come on.
3: Like 2 years ago.
0: Okay.
3: Courtney.
1: Germany.
3: Incorrect.
1: France.
0: Is it a European country? I can't remember. I'm going to go with the UK, England.
3: No, Ireland.
0: Oh, what, UK, I'm going nope. Aren't they part of the United Kingdom?
3: Ireland wanted independence and stuff. They're
0: dang. All right.
3: Technically, they kind of are, but not really.
0: Okay,
3: so
0: Ireland, it wasn't Europe.
3: 0-0 still. One more in this round. What is the name of the famous magician who died on Halloween in 1926? Mario.
0: Houdini.
3: That is correct.
0: Oh, you know how he died? He was famous.
3: No for, props, by the way.
0: Right. He was famous for being handcuffed and they put him in like these big milk containers and he ended up drowning.
3: He didn't get out.
0: What an awful way to die. He had done it, you know, 1,000 times.
3: He was like chained up.
1: He was the first one on a milk carton then.
3: He was. Right. That's where that started.
0: He wasn't missing. He wasn't missing though. They knew where he was. What an awful way to die, huh?
3: I mean, terrible.
0: And on Halloween. That's
1: and no one saved him. They thought he was just like chilling.
0: Yeah, well, they thought he was going to get out because he's gotten out.
3: To be fair, he did die doing what he loved. So
0: That's true.
3: There you go. It is 1-0. We'll take a break, come back, and do some more.
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0: Round two of our Halloween trivia pop quiz. Mario and Courtney Lopez here trying to answer Halloween-inspired trivia questions. Scores 1-0. I told you this would be tougher than we thought. Just one question this round, all right?
1: What are the two colors most associated with Halloween?
2: That was Courtney.
3: Black and orange.
1: That is correct.
0: Oh, wow. How do you spell cat? That should have been that easy.
3: Do I get a prop with the new color that has creeped its way into Halloween, which is purple?
1: Incorrect.
0: Purple? There's purple there?
3: We have purple lights in our house. Do you live at our house?
0: I never noticed the purple. All right.
2: You do not get a prop because it is not official from the Halloween people. So it is now 1-1. We're going to play some music, come back, and do another.

0: Amara and Courtney Lopez in the middle of a pop culture pop quiz, battling it out in a game of Halloween-inspired trivia. Scores tied up 1-1. All right, what's the next one?
1: What is a male witch called? That was Courtney Barely.
2: Brujo.
1: In English.
2: A male witch?
1: Yes.
2: Oh. A man witch.
1: Incorrect. A man witch.
0: That's good.
1: I believe that
0: good.
1: Is Sloppy Joe.
0: That was good. Is it a demon?
1: Incorrect. Who warlock. Is it? Warlock.
0: Oh, of course it's a warlock. I knew it was a warlock. It's in the family.
2: Is brujo?
0: Bruja.
2: I know bruja is
1: but
2: where
1: that's you witch in question. Spanish.
0: I've never heard, yeah. Maybe. Want to be witch, yeah.
1: Ask Siri what the Spanish word for warlock is.
0: For warlock, it's probably a brujo.
1: Probably,
0: okay.
1: Yeah.
0: Okay.
1: Brujo.
0: Okay. One more?
1: Hold on. No. Wait, who got that? No one did. So it's still 1-1. We're going to play some music, come back and wrap this up. Just when I-

0: right, final round of today's Halloween trivia pop quiz. Mario and Courtney Lopez, your score's tied up, still 1-1. All right, let's wrap it up, Frazier.
1: What Halloween monster is wrapped in bandages? That was Mario, barely.
2: Oh, God, that was just...
0: The Mummy.
1: The Mummy is correct. 2-1. According to legend, what creature turns into a wolf during a full moon? It was Mario, barely.
0: It was. What creature? The Wolfman.
1: Or no.
0: A werewolf?
1: Werewolf, yes.
0: Okay, Wolfman is a werewolf.
1: Same thing.
0: So yes,
1: that's
0: okay.
1: More of his official title.
0: That's his proper name. He's synonymous with werewolves.
1: That is generic description or whatever. All right, there's one more. This one will be worth 25 points. What is the name for the game where you try to catch apples in your mouth in a tub of water? Courtney.
2: Apple sucking.
1: Incorrect. That is incorrect.
0: Bobbing for apples?
1: Bobbing for apples is correct.
0: How is that related to Halloween, by the way?
1: That's an activity at Halloween parties.
2: Like at parties.
1: They
2: really?
1: Do that at Halloween parties and stuff, yeah.
0: Mess up your wig. You go down there and you mess up your wig with that move.
2: No, you're not going underwater.
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1: 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This is Kelly Clarkson.
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0: Omar and Courtney Lopez, keeping the music and fun coming your way as Cordo tries to make us think with a random question. What you got, honey?
1: All right. Would you rather be able to read minds, but with a 30-second delay, or be able to see 10 minutes into the future, but only on a Tuesday?
0: Ooh, that's a fascinating question. I'm pausing to really think about this. I think the benefit would be read minds with a 30-second delay, because you can apply it to so many different things. Gambling, for example.
2: Well, you could do that on Tuesdays if you could see 10 minutes in the future.
0: You're just limited.
2: Well, 10 minutes, though, yeah.
0: But 30 seconds, if you're a baseball player, you know what pitch is coming. That's different. Yeah. And again, I'm not playing baseball right now.
2: So no, you're not.
0: That was not a solid example. I would just think knowing what's coming out of someone's mouth 30 seconds before would help you in conversations.
2: You could beat them to the punch.
0: Yeah, 10 minutes is a significant amount of time, but 30 seconds all the time, that would be, I think, more beneficial.
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Just about time to pass the mic, Mario Courtney Lopez here, but not before we squeeze in one last thing. That's coming up. In the meantime, I might be able to get one more request in, so if you got a song you want to hear, drop it in our mentions on Facebook, add on with Mario.

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0: Gerald Moreau, Courtney Lopez. Almost time to get out of here for the night, but not before we get to one last thing. A list just dropped of the most haunted states in America. And the most haunted state in America? New York, which I was very surprised by. Mm-hmm. This list was generated by which states have the most reported ghost sightings. Let's go over the top five. We know number one. Who are the rest?
1: Well, I'll start with number five. It's Utah.
0: Utah. I can kind of see that.
2: What?
1: Yeah.
0: I'm going to tell you why. After watching that great show, probably my favorite show this year. On Netflix, American Primeval, and all the horrors that went on there when the Mormons first took over.
1: Oh, they were taking people out left and right.
0: That was
2: a wild time.
0: It was a wild time, so I bet there's some ghosts hanging out there.
1: Number four, California.
0: Wow, I'm actually a little surprised by that.
1: Why?
0: Because I would think it would be more of the older states, the states in the South. Like, I would think, like, Mississippi and Alabama.
2: No, ghosts like good weather, too.
0: Well, no, because Louisiana, for example, they've got a lot of, like, voodoo and all that stuff. So I figured the South would just have all that horror kind of stuff. I'm surprised by California. It's always sunny in California.
1: Well, number three, to prove your point, Louisiana.
0: Oh, there you go.
1: Some of your exes live there, so that makes sense. Scary, makes sense. Scary town. Number two is Texas.
0: Again, the South. All right.
2: The Alamo's there.
1: Yeah.
0: I can't believe, and like we mentioned, New York, number one. Wow.
1: I believe it. My friend lived in an apartment building, and someone got murdered in there.
2: Was also like one of the first cities.
0: Well, evidently, like, New York, there are 2,329 ghost sightings per 10,000 people. That's a lot. So if you've lived there, you've got a 23% chance of seeing a ghost. That's wild.
1: I lived there for 5 years. I didn't see a ghost, but I'm happy.
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0: Wrapping up with Jamie Presley and Baron Davis, your own Mario Lopez. And last thing, Jamie, I can't believe this, but it's been almost 30 years since we actually first met and worked together back in the Journey Absolution. I believe it was like 97.
1: God, I was hoping you wouldn't say the title because now people are going to look for that terrible film.
2: People, I've been bringing that movie up for 15 years now on this radio show.
3: I got to go watch it. What's it called?
0: Hey, Jamie
1: absolutely
0: looks incredible.
1: Not.
2: And because it's Halloween time also, Fever Lake is another great Mario Lopez movie.
0: Shut up.
1: Mario.
0: I was bringing up that's when we met all the time. I think you look great and you did a great job in it. So what you're saying is you're not down for a sequel.
1: No. Bless.
0: God bless it.
2: The Journey, absolutely not.
0: Journey, absolutely not.
1: Very good,
0: Frazier. Very good. Oh, my God. I love it that we're still hanging around doing the thing. Well, listen.
1: I know, me too.
0: Everyone, please head over to lastshot.movie to find which local theaters are playing the new film Last Shot right now. Go check it out. You had a lot of fun. Take your kids, especially if you got them. Jamie, Baron, thanks so much for checking in, you guys.
1: Thank

0: Omar Lopez, and Frazier's got a random thought for us. What do you got?
1: You know, if you actually identify a UFO as a UFO, then it's actually just an FO.
0: Correct. That's why they're now calling it a UAP.
1: Right, but if it lands...
0: Unidentified aerial phenomenon.
1: I think that's more about it not being an actual craft, but that gets into a deeper thing.
0: That's true.
1: But you know, if it lands, it's actually just an O. It's an object.
0: That's true. I could be...

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1: Yeah.
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0: prices are these days. Apparently, candy has hiked 71% in the last 5 years. So to put this in perspective for you, that 100-piece bag you used to buy for an average of $9.91 back in 2021, today would cost you nearly $17, which just is insane. Kathleen's calling in. How much money do you typically spend when it comes to trick-or-treat candy?
1: Well, this year we went camping and I spent over $100.
0: And that's not even regular trick-or-treat yet. So $100 on camping, and there's more?
1: My neighborhood, me and my boss found a great deal at like the Silver Store. They were giving strawberry Sour Patch straws, like a big bag, the $3.99 bag.
0: Yeah.
1: We got them for 49 cents. So the kids are getting a $4 bag of candy.
0: Yeah, you are very generous, it sounds like. What's the most money that you spend on trick-or-treat candy? Let me know using the TalkBack mic.
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Magic 95.9. Did you know that October 11th, technically a holiday? Hey, it's Shannon O. So this past Sunday, especially if you were raised in like the late 90s, early 2000s, you know Hallie and Annie from The Parent Trap? They turned 40 years old this past Sunday. I know, your childhood just flashing right before your eyes.

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1: You barely have to lift a finger to make $1,000 today. 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Rolling into Zara Larsson, who was part of our iHeartRadio Music Festival earlier this year. You can watch that on Disney Plus and Hulu.

0: Marion's Hit Music. Hey, my name is Shannon O. Thanks for spending part of your night with me. Easiest $1,000 you'll ever make in your life. You barely have to lift a finger. You ready for this? 9 o'clock this morning, your first chance. We're going to play a keyword for you on our radio station. And when you hear it, you go to our website. Enter it there. You're automatically in the running. Super simple. Caroline, what would you do with that $1,000 if you won?
1: Actually, I'm having a big birthday this year. Ooh. So I'd really like to take a nice holiday.
0: Nice holiday. Nice little party. Maybe a spa day. I like where your head is at, Caroline. Well, 9 o'clock this morning. Hope you enter.
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0: Magic 95.9, the home of Paul James in the morning. Hey, it's Shannon L. Hope you're having a great night so far. I love hearing from you, the songs that you want to request, what's going on in your life. I've actually got Chad on the phone right now because you're celebrating a big birthday, right?
1: Oh, it's not my birthday. It's my wife's birthday, Eileen. I love you. Have a happy birthday.
0: Oh, that's sweet. Well, happy birthday, Eileen. If you want to wish somebody a happy birthday, request a song, or just tell me, hey, what's good in your life, hit that talkback mic on the iHeartRadio app. Maybe.

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Once you start it, everybody jumps up, they sing it, and it's almost like you're all friends, even though you don't know each other, if you're at a bar or something like that. What's another song like that? Let me know using the TalkBack feature. It's Blink 182.

Marian's hit music can also be heard on magic959.com. For some reason, we all believe that we'll be more productive if we get it, but nearly half of American employees, actually more than half, skip this key part of their day. Find out what it is coming up in 6 minutes.

0: Magic 95.9, Marion's Hit Music. My name is Shannon L. Thanks for spending part of your night with me. You know, 54% of American employees skip lunch at least once a week. But more than three quarters of us know that if we have lunch every single day at work and we take a break for lunch, our productivity is going to be better later on in the day. So here's what we're going to do. We're going to start meal prepping for the rest of your week. Steve, what you packing for lunch today?
1: We had a turkey melt type of a sandwich. It would have like a thick slice of processed turkey and a melted slice of American cheese on a white bun.
0: That sounds good. Maybe add some chips on there for a little crunch. I like what you're working with.
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1: We are well into the thick of fall. Hey, it's Shannon O, and I'm curious, what is your, like, comfort show that you watch this time of year? For Gina, it's the Gilmore Girls.
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1: I don't think that you would be alone with that, Gina. Thanks for calling in. What's your, like, fall comfort show to watch? Let me know, hitting that talk back, Mike. 1, 2.

Magic 95.9, the home of Paul James in the morning. Are you in the market for a new house? There are a couple of tricks that you can do to make sure that your neighbors aren't a nightmare before you actually buy the house. I got those coming your way in the next 10 minutes.

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0: 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Hey, what's up? It's Shannon O. Buying a home is a huge commitment. And unfortunately, you don't get to choose your neighbors. So how do you find out if they are worth living next to, the people that you potentially could be living next to? There are a couple of things that you can do. You can look at the yards. If there's trash piled up, nobody's cut their lawn for weeks, it seems like. That's something that you might want to be leery of. If you come back after dark, does the neighborhood have a completely different feeling at 10 o'clock at night than it did at 10 o'clock in the morning? I wish I had these tips for you. We've actually got an anonymous caller having a tough time with a neighbor.
1: Well, my neighbor has an obsession with calling the police on me, finding every little code violation or whatnot to call the police and report me.
0: Okay, now that is a stretch if you haven't done anything wrong.
1: We've become first name basis with local law enforcement, so it's great.
0: Oh, that's unfortunate. I hope things get better for you. Well, I will say that is one of the most terrifying things when it comes to buying a house, trying to find out who your next door neighbors are.
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1: Remember when Taylor Swift made an appearance on SVU through the Emmys, technically? Apparently, she brought the cast sourdough chocolate chip cookies. So much that some of the cast members said they were too good. I actually had to put some of them in the freezer so they would last longer. I was going to be a great baker.

0: 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What's on your mind? What do you want to hear? You can always make a request using the talkback feature, just like Julia did. What artist do you want to listen to?
1: Backstreet Boys.
0: I got them on for you now. Thanks so much for listening.

Magic 95.9, the home of Paul James in the morning. I've got a list of the states that spend the most on Halloween candy. I don't think you're ready for this one. Hey, it's Shannon O. It's coming your way in about 6 minutes.

0: Magic 95.9. Thanks for hanging out. My name is Shannon O. We are getting closer and closer to the spooky holiday, and you've probably already started buying your candy. Did you realize that it went up in price again? Yeah, over the past 5 years, candy has risen 71%. So it's crazy to think that some of these states throughout the U.S. are spending this much money on candy. But the state that spends the most money on candy for trick-or-treaters, Maryland, at $67.95. Carrie's calling in, though. You say that you can top that number.
1: Well, this year we went camping and I spent over $100.
0: And that's not even regular trick-or-treat yet. So $100 on camping, and there's more?
1: My neighborhood, me and my boss found a great deal at, like, the Silver Store. They were giving strawberry Sour Patch straws, like a big bag, the $3.99 bag.
0: Yeah.
1: We got them for 49 cents. So the kids are getting a $4 bag of candy.
0: Oh, wow. You're very generous, Carrie. Thanks for calling in. What kind of money do you spend on trick-or-treat candy? Let me know using the talkback mic.
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Marion's hit music can also be heard on magic959.com. You still got a little bit of time to see firsthand Benson Boone and the incredible performer he is. 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

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I want you to start thinking about what you would do with an extra $1,000. 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That's probably where that money would go. But we've got a way for you to win, and it's super easy. 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

0: 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Hey, my name is Shannon O. 9 o'clock this morning, we're going to play that keyword for you over the radio, and then you just got to enter it up on our website. 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And the advice you want to give is answer your phone, even if the number is unknown.
1: No, I just had this feeling, because normally I don't answer them, but I'm like, you know what, you should pick up this phone call.
0: Yeah, because it could be our people calling you to tell you that you've won. 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

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Top candy of the year this year, and for the past 3 years, actually. Reese's Peanut Butter Cups for Trick or Treat. Hey, it's Shannon O. What's weird, though, is that people are getting into, like, old school candy. Old school treats making a comeback include Circus Peanuts, Lemonheads, and Bit-O-Honey. Really? That's what we're going with?

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0: Morning's hit music, Magic 95.9. All right, hot take. I am more of a fan of black licorice jelly beans than I am of candy corn. I do not like candy corn one bit. Allison, though, you say that you'd rather have the candy corn. You don't like black licorice?
1: That sounds terrible.
0: I think that I am the only one who genuinely enjoys that taste. So if you actually like black licorice, could you please lift my spirits and show me that I'm not alone? Hit that talk back, Mike.

Magic 95.9, the home of Paul James in the morning. You know what's interesting is that 60% of Americans would consider this in order to own a home. And I'm curious if you're in this batch of people. It's coming up in 6 minutes.

0: 95.9, playing Marian's hit music. How desperate are you to get into home ownership? Hey, it's Shannon O. What's interesting to me is that 6 out of 10 of us say that buying a home with someone is as serious a commitment as marriage is. But then 71% of us say that we would do it with somebody like a friend, a coworker, maybe somebody else in our family, somebody like a non-romantic partner. Freddie, you are on the opposite side of this, right?
1: A strong no on buying that with somebody else. It's not worth it because if something happens, one person owns it, go ahead, take it.
0: Yeah, I think this is just the way of the world now. If

0: You're not in a relationship. The only way you can afford a home is still with somebody else. You just got to make sure you got a contract or something.
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You know that parents spend on average 7,000 minutes in the car with their kids when they're chasing them to and from school, to and from practices? 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In fact, looking at the top ones right now, we've got newly released Pop Pulse, Rap Rising, the Jingle Ball playlist, and Hits Now. 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

Magic 95.9. We're getting close to Halloween, so I'm sure there's a lot of candy coming into your house. Hey, it's Shannon O. Whether you have kids and they're going to have a lot left over after trick-or-treating, or maybe you were just buying candy and you know that not all of it's going to go away Halloween night, there's actually a really good idea, something that you can do with those extra pieces. I got that coming your way in the next 10 minutes.

0: Magic 95.9, Marion's Hit Music. You already know that your kids are going to be getting a lot of chocolate when it comes to Halloween. Hey, it's Shannon O. Amanda is calling in, and she has a really good tip for you. Making sure that your kids still technically get to eat all their candy, but throughout the year.
1: All of the Hershey candies, which tends to be a big amount, and the Reese's, they actually put them all aside because we actually end up saving them for the summer for s'mores.
0: That's perfect. So you don't have to buy candy in summertime because you're already using it, and technically, you're allowing your kids to eat all the candy that they got trick-or-treating. What a good idea.
2: Voters.
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Hate That I Made You Love Me is on now. And as of right now, what would you vote as the song of the fall? Hit the talkback mic to let me know.

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Did you know that today is National Treat Yourself Day? So anything you want, you deserve, baby. Whether it's Starbucks, that extra scoop of ice cream, or the $200 blouse that you've been looking at, whatever.

Marian's hit music can also be heard on magic959.com. I thought the saying was dogs are a man's best friend. So why are people getting more into cats these days? I've actually got that answer for you. It's coming up in 6 minutes.

0: 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Hey, it's Shannon O, solely because of cost. So more Americans tend to, you know, adopt dogs. But on average, those cost more than $1,300 a year to take care of. Cats, on the other hand, only cost between $7 to $750 each year. Now, Monica, you actually have two cats. What are their names?
1: They are named Alice and Marie. Total human names after my husband's dead grandmother.
0: Okay, I don't know what the story is there, but I like it in honor of somebody else. What are the names of your cats and how did they get them? Let me know using the talkback mic.
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0: 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Alex Warren adding a new line to his resume, and it involves hosting Nickelodeon's Kids' Choice Awards. Yeah, if you want to see the big kid himself host November 14th from Los Angeles.
1: They say the holy water's watered down, and this town's lost its faith. Our colors will fade eventually, so if our time is running out, day after day, we'll make the mundane a masterpiece. Oh my, my, oh my, my love, I take one look at you, you're taking me out.

Magic 95.9, the home of Paul James in the morning. Americans are very superstitious, specifically sports fans. So much, in fact, that a third of us do this. I'll let you know what it is coming up in the next 10 minutes.

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Just a friend who's got a fridge drawer full of fast food sauce packets. Guaranteed human.

0: Magic 95.9 playing Narian's hit music. More than a third of American sports fans, specifically when it comes to football, think that they have control whether or not their teams win. Hey, it's Shannon L. That's why a lot of us have game day rituals, because you're a little too superstitious, including Kristen.
1: Well, I have a superstition with these games, and I bought a pair of yellow pants like 3 weeks ago, and they had not lost since I've been wearing the yellow pants.
0: Yeah, it's not a coincidence. If you've been wearing them every single time your favorite team wins, you just need to keep wearing them, just in case, even if you're not superstitious. Way to take one for the team.
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1: Are you a big fan of Spirit Halloween? 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Oh, is that going to turn into a spirit? I don't know. Well, Spirit Christmas is expanding again. 44 stores planned across 15 different states. These things are crazy.

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Marion's hit music can also be heard on magic959.com. Hey, it's Shannon L. Hope you're having a great Tuesday so far. And that's actually wrapping it up for me today. Make sure that you're listening around 9 o'clock this morning. We're going to get you a chance to win $1,000 with the keyword. 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
8: Hey, what's up, everybody? 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

Magic 95.9. Hey, good morning. It is Paul James. Happy Tuesday. Looks like a nice day today. Hot. Well above normal temperatures, like mid-80s for the high. I don't know about you, but I'm going to try to enjoy that because those are

0: Magic 95.9, Ed Sheeran and Shivers. Hey, good morning. It is Paul James. And with college costs climbing and AI raising questions about future careers, a lot of Gen Zers are wondering whether the four-year degree is still worth the investment. In fact, the percentage of high school graduates heading straight to college has dropped from nearly 70% just one decade ago to only 60% today. While younger Americans are increasingly skeptical of higher education, older generations are heading back to school in record numbers. This is, wow. So more than 40 million Americans have some college credits but never finished a degree. And over 1 million former students re-enrolled during the 2023-24 academic year. The highest number ever recorded by the National Student Clearinghouse. So while Gen Z is debating whether to enroll, many older Americans are deciding it's finally time to finish what they started decades earlier. I don't know about you, but that story just makes me scratch my head. Because I read another article last week that said that folks my age and older are firm believers today that a college degree is maybe not so necessary in order to be successful. Matter of fact, they were talking about older Gen X, which I am, and those older than me, right? The boomers and all them, saying that they think that you don't really need a college degree to be successful in today's world because of technology and how you learn as you go and things like that. But you start backing up a little bit into the millennials and they're like, oh yeah, yeah, it's still very, very important. So I find that interesting that so many folks my age are like, yeah, you don't need that college degree. It may not be worth the investment. You may not get your money back on it. It may, you know, I mean, that kind of a stuff or that kind of talk. But folks my age are going back to school. Huh. Gets interesting. Does that mean they're bored and they're like, hey, let's go learn something? I don't know.
1: Good Tuesday morning.
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It is Paul James. Thank you so much for tuning in. We are not back at Ralphie's again until November 5th. It's blowing my mind for our next ticket giveaway, and that's for the Oregon game.

0: 95.9, the wonderful voice and talent of Mr. Bruno Mars. It's called Risk It All. Hey, good morning. It is Paul James, and interesting story here. You know, money fights aren't always about money. A couple's therapist says many relationship arguments actually stem from money scripts, not necessarily the money. That's the unconscious belief about spending and saving that we learned from our parents, the money script that we grew up with. This is how you handle money. And if the partner doesn't handle money the same way, that's when that argument ensues, according to this therapist. Now, they would know, they talk to people about those things, right? Or at least the people they talk to, that's their story, right? Some people are wired to save every penny, while others believe money is meant to be enjoyed. Others tie their self-worth to their income and think having more money will solve all their problems. Really? The trouble starts when two people with very different money scripts end up together. Yeah, according to therapist or matchmaker Christine Anthus, those disagreements over purchases, budgets, and bills are often really about trust, security, and feeling valued, not the money at all. Her advice is figure out your own money script before it starts writing the story of your relationship. And man, that makes a lot of sense, doesn't it? So yeah, I mean, after reading that, I think to myself, I know what I learned. And, you know, we learned, you know, when I was a kid, we learned a lot about saving. Saving's important. Here's what you do. Here's how much you save. Here's why you save, which I, you know, personally have sent down, hopefully, to my kids, you know, that are like, you know, you got to save money. You got to have the 401k. You got to work on the investment stuff. You got to mess with, you know. And it, to me, it's fascinating and enjoyable. But to other people, it's like, it's kind of a task. So I think it has a lot to do with your personality, too. But I get the money script thing. And, man, I don't disagree with that at all.
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Magic 95.9. Good morning. It is Paul James. Looks like we could see a hard freeze over the weekend. Wow. You're like, what about that? It's supposed to be like 85 today. It is. 85 today. And maybe in the upper 20s when you wake up Sunday morning. Welcome to Ohio fall weather. Woohoo!

0: Yeah, I'm a big eat on a schedule person. Have you ever met people like that? So you've got some people that eat when they're hungry or feel like they have time to eat or whatever, because I know some people like that. And then I'm the one that says, especially in my work day, you know, if it's a day off and I'm busy, maybe I'm working in the yard, working in the garage, doing a project, you know, maybe out of town doing, you know, an event or camping or something like that, I may not stick to that schedule as much. But when on my work day, I am very regimented in my food. And if not, I can be a little hangry at the end of my shift. Seriously, get done with work and I'm like, dude, I need food. And I try to let the people know around me too. It's like, hey, I'm getting hangry. We gotta deal with this. Yeah, it's like, just got off. It was a crazy day. I got this. But no, I'm very regimented. And some people are, some people aren't. But I think it's interesting that 80% of workers agree that lunch away from the desk makes your job better. But here's the deal. The people that skip lunch entirely, at least once a week, say cost is a big factor. That bothers me because you need nutrition. 81% say inflation and higher menu prices have impacted their lunch habits. I understand that, especially if you eat out of your refrigerator. That's what I'm trying to say. So according to the poll, 1,000 full-time employees, it's not just about the money. 31% of workers admit they feel more pressure to stay available during lunch now than they used to. The same number say their company culture makes it tough to step away even for lunch. Now, our company culture is go get your food, take your breaks, do what you need to do, walk your dog. Yeah, I work with a guy who has, we work from home, right? We have studios in our house and stuff like that. And I work with a guy who's got several dogs. And he'll be like, hey, I got to get dogs out. Okay. You know, I got to walk the dog. Okay. You know, I got to do this, right? And then some of us will be working and it's like, hey, I got to get my kid to school, pick my kid up from school. I got to drop somebody off at the, you know, this appointment, whatever. We work around all of it. I have been in this current position that I'm in now, my full-time job with the company. It's been over 3 years. And I've never, ever heard anybody go, well, dude, you can't do that. Hey, I'm going to go grab some food. I'll be back in 15 minutes, you know, that kind of thing. And, you know, I'm going to be quiet because I'm eating, you know, and I'm going to kind of step away. If something gets crazy, holler at me. I'm going to, you know, watch this on YouTube and have my lunch or something. So, yeah, whatever works for people's schedules, we're fortunate that our company's like, yeah, whatever works for you is great, you know. And I think that's kind of the way that it should be because everybody has a different way of a personality, a different way of how they want to eat, what they value, you know, that kind of a thing. And I think that's important. And it's nice that we have that flexibility here to do that. But the sense that you have to be plugged in and connected 24/7 to your job, that is a huge problem. Yeah. One of the reasons why I took the current position that I have is the fact that I can go, you know what? Yeah, I'm off, so I'm off. You know, if there's an emergency, let me know. You know, if I'm available, I'm your guy, but, you know, and that's what that makes it nice because you can turn it off, right?
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0: Magic 95.9, Sabrina Carpenter and Espresso. Good morning, it is Paul James. So Meijer has knocked Buc-ee's out of the top spot as America's favorite convenience store. And I have never in my life went, hey, let's go to Meijer and not Sheetz or Wawa or Hy-Vee or Casey's or, you know, we're going to soon have one of those friendships here. Did you guys know that? We're getting a friendship and a Casey's. I don't know when, but they're definitely, property's been purchased and, the plans are in the work for those, which is kind of fun. So I don't know when they're going to happen, but they are. But I've never thought Meijer over any of those. But apparently, believe it or not, the nation's top convenience store in the American Customer Satisfaction Index 2026 is Michigan-based Meijer for their convenience stores, their gas stations, their convenience stores. Really? They beat out Sheetz and Wawa and all those. Buc-ee's is actually down to seventh place. Now, here's the thing about Buc-ee's. I've been to one twice, right? And I think it was the same one. At any rate, absolutely love it. The brisket is great. I got the one time I got the breakfast, I love brisket, right? Matter of fact, if I go to a smokehouse, it'll be like, oh, it's $3 more for the brisket, $4 more for the brisket. 90% of the time I pick the brisket. And if you know how frugal I am, my kids call me cheap. I love it. But normally when I'm out and I have choices, I'll look and go, you know what? That's $20. That's $14. I'm going with the 14, right? Almost every time I'm at a smokehouse, if you will, right? A barbecue joint. I'll be like, I want your brisket. Especially if I've never had their brisket before. I love it. So anyway, so got the brisket burrito, breakfast burrito. And it was absolutely fantastic. And then the next time I was there, it was later in the day. And I got the a brisket dish, may have been the sandwich, whatever their fried potatoes, whatever they call them. I don't know. I keep thinking beaver nuggets, but that's the snack. Anyway, those were really good. Those like tater top things. Oh my gosh. And the brisket was absolutely fantastic. So, but did we get gas? Yes, we did at one of them. The other one we didn't. We just stopped and got food. I needed a pair of shorts. I bought a pair of shorts that are now my camper shorts that I like. They're a little more heavy duty, but they always get grease on them when I'm camping because, you know, camping. But I would never put Meijer ahead of them. I don't know why. But apparently Meijer earned a score of 82 out of 100, up 6 points from last year's biggest improvement of any chain measure. It's almost like they told everybody, hey, vote for the, I don't know. Wawa, Quick Trip, which I never knew this. Quick Trip is pronounced with a K or spelled with a K here, but in other places, it's spelled with a C or a Q. I didn't know that. Yeah, it depends on what part of the country you're in. I learned that recently. So anyway, Wawa and Quick Trip tied for second. I have been to a Wawa and a Quick Trip. And I don't recall the Quick Trip, but the Wawa, we specifically put up against the Sheetz, and it was absolutely delicious. I liked the Wawa. And the people there were super friendly. We were out of town, and they realized we were out-of-towners, and we had a lot of fun. The survey of nearly 9,500 customers found shoppers gave high marks for convenience, store locations, hours, and quick checkout in the world of Meijer, which I got to go to the Meijer convenience store soon just to go, okay. So I read an article.
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0: 95.9. I just might. That's Bruno Mars. Hey, good morning. It is Paul James. Having good neighbors is as important as the price or location of a home. I 100% agree with that. My wife and I are blessed with the neighbors that we have. We made a wonderful choice on the home that we're in. Our neighbors are great. We're all getting older. That's a thing that we think about or we discuss over the fence. But we have neighbors across from us, catty corner from us, next to us, a few doors down, you know, a half a block up the street. And we all know each other. And we've been here for a long time in my neighborhood. And we communicate on a regular basis. Sometimes it's through a group text. Sometimes it's over the fence. Sometimes it's when you're driving down the alley and you just see them out and you wave and say, I hope you're having a great day. But the neighbors that you have is very important. 82% of respondents say that it's important to have good neighbors. So before you sign mortgage paperwork, you may want to use these tips to spot a potential issue with the people next door. From a constant stream of cars coming and going to driving by at night to see how it's different from during the day. All of these tips can help spot a potential issue with your would-be neighbors if you are out house shopping. Yeah. The real estate agent will be directing your attention to the open kitchen and spacious closets, but you had better look about who the guy is next door with the drum kit in his garage and his band practices several nights a week. Are you cool with that or not? Right. The same goes for the couple across the street who seem to enjoy fighting in the driveway much more than the privacy of their own home. Neighbor issues can cause more trouble than you would ever expect. These are all things. One of the best things that you can do is if you are interested in moving to a house, knock on a couple of doors, see who's out in their yard, talk to the people who already live in that house, and maybe talk to a few of the neighbors if you have that opportunity. Find out how things are. And don't necessarily take their word for, you know, the whatever. Ask around, gauge who they are.
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9. Good morning. It is Paul James. Beautiful day today. We're looking at a high in the mid-80s, but Sunday morning, we could have a hard freeze. You could wake up and it would be in the upper 20s. So we'll see. Looks like a chilly weekend ahead, so enjoy today if you possibly.

0: Magic 95.9, Lola Young, that is Messy. Hey, good morning. It is Paul James. Planning on giving out Halloween candy this year. We already have once. We didn't buy the candy. Our friend did at a campground, which was fun. It depends. At this point, we're not set to be, you know, out doing beggar's night here. We have other plans, but it could change. And if that happens, maybe we'll buy some candy and go out. Would you pay upwards of $70 for the candy on Halloween night for beggar's night? Because beggar's night sometimes is the Thursday before. Obviously, Halloween this year is a Saturday, so a lot of places do Saturday regardless of if it's Halloween or not. But this year it is Halloween. And here in Marion, it will be beggar's night on Halloween. And I think around here we go, 5:30 to 7:30, something like that. Turn your porch light on. The kids will come by. I like sitting out. Yeah, sitting out and enjoying an evening. And I may do that this year since it is a Saturday. But anyway, so right now, you know, kind of thinking that we'll do the candy thing. But would you spend $70 on candy? Wow. So it turns out the states that spend the most money on candy for trick-or-treaters, Maryland is number one, and it's $68 on average. Man, that's a lot. Followed by West Virginia, Pennsylvania, Mississippi, and Indiana, all at $60 or above. So yeah, below the 60 threshold, right into that mid $50 range is Illinois, Michigan, Texas, Oklahoma, and Louisiana. So $68 for candy. I don't know that I would spend that much. Maybe $20, $30, I don't know.
1: Good Tuesday.
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0: Magic 95.9, Gaga, Bruno Mars, Die With A Smile. Good morning, it is Paul James. CDC releasing data showing that the U.S. measles cases have surpassed 4,000 this year. As of Friday, there were 4,080 confirmed measles cases across 47 states and the D.C. The CDC says more than 1,100 of those infections, 25% of the total, have been in Pennsylvania. South Carolina next with 670 cases. CDC confirming just two people have died. It hasn't said where. Pennsylvania has slammed that as five people in the state have died from measles. Really? What health experts do agree on is that this is the largest outbreak in the United States in 35 years. Measles. Talk to your doctor to help prevent the measles.
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95.9, Tame Impala and Jenny. That is Dracula. Good morning. It is Paul James. My wife has asked me over and over again, in the world of advent calendars, would you be interested in the whiskey or bourbon advent calendars? Interested, yes. Buy them? No. They're very expensive. It's like a whiskey or bourbon a day leading up to, and I enjoy whiskey and bourbon. Not every day, though. So I'm like, no, not interested. And the price tag on them, if you can get them, wow, I would never spend that much money. I'm just that guy. But Nestle Toll House coming out with an advent calendar, right? The 12 days of Nestle Toll House advent calendar filled with dozen cookie doughs and baking morsels. The calendar container

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0: Magic 95.9, Billie Eilish, Birds of a Feather. Hey, good morning. It is Paul James. For years, as you know, if you've listened to this show for any amount of time, first of all, thank you so much for your loyalty and hanging out and your friendship and the companionship and all of it. Thank you for listening to this show. Appreciate it. By the way, it's been going on for 20 years. Yeah, 20 years Saturday was my anniversary of doing this show on this station, right? Here doing the mornings on Magic 95.9, 20 years last Saturday. Blown away by that. But anyway, with that being said, I appreciate if you have been listening to the show for a long period of time. If so, you know that I enjoy the equipment that I use to do my radio show. I do my radio show from my home. I make no bones about it. My studio is in my house. I do my radio show here. I've got a wonderful view of the sunrise and stuff like that just about every morning. And I enjoy it. This is where I do my full-time job, too, with our company, which is a little different than being on the radio every day, but I absolutely enjoy it. And with that being said, I like the equipment that I have, and I'm constantly upgrading equipment. It's about my only kind of vice, because I enjoy it. But usually I sell what I am replacing to buy the new. I'm that guy. So, but I've said for years, people are like, oh, you and your wife go to just so many different concerts and shows and you love music and you love instruments and all that stuff. Do you play? No, I don't. I play stereo. And my wife's always said, we play stereo. We got together because of this crazy radio business almost 40 years ago. But anyway, so we play stereo. Guitar Center that I've been at many, many times in many, many different markets because I'm a gearhead, right? Has a rule, and I've seen the signs, no Stairway to Heaven. If you try out a guitar at Guitar Center, you cannot play Stairway to Heaven. It's a thing. People do. It's just kind of being fun. But the new CEO is tossing out the rule. Besides freeing up newbies to play the iconic song, CEO Gabe Dalporto says they will now be catering more to music veterans. They should have all along. If you feel like a jam session in Guitar Center, go hang out and play Stairway to Heaven all you want. So the no stairway ban at Guitar Center has ended. Not that I could ever do it or would ever do it, but I have sat in one of these music stores and listened to guys just sitting there playing, and it's absolutely the coolest thing ever. By the way, GarageBand, up at the Rock and Roll Hall of Fame in Cleveland, a must stop by. Even if you just sit in the hallway and watch and listen to them play. The people that get together and play in that garage band studio are very talented.
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0: 1059 and a good morning to you, Paul James. And we have a flop at the box office, not officially, but pretty close. Tom Cruise's new movie, Digger, shaping up to be one of the biggest Hollywood box office flops in years. Projected theatrical losses of $245 million. Maybe Tom Cruise isn't the guy anymore. The satire has earned just $35 million worldwide after two weekends, projected to finish with around $50 million when it all is said and done. That is far below the estimated break-even point of $350 million. Warner Brothers has argued the break-even point is $300 million. You only made $50 million. The film's production budget ballooned to as much as $180 million over another $100 million reportedly spent on marketing. The flop adds to a hard year for Warner Brothers after enjoying a successful run in 2025 with hits like Sinners and the Minecraft movie. Digger was the final standalone release from Warner Brothers before merging with Paramount, and it is set to lose a lot of money. Could lose $245 million. Maybe Tom Cruise isn't the guy anymore.
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Hey, hope you're having a great day. You've heard by now about Kelly Clarkson's Pretty Woman moment when she was mad, by the way, when she walked to a store and was not treated well and was told to go somewhere else because they didn't think she could afford something. Seems

95.9. I'm Delana Hay, and join us Thursday, November 5th at 5 for another McDaniel Automotive football ticket giveaway at Ralphie's. Get there by 6:30 to win tickets to that Saturday's game against Oregon. Wow.

0: 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Paul James in the morning. Marianne's hit music all day. Olivia Dean. Her middle name is Lauren, by the way, named after Lauren Hill. Her mom was a big fan.
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I'm already thinking about dinner. I don't know how dinner already came up in my mind, but it's definitely Taco Tuesday, right? Here's Bruno. 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
1: Ella Langley and Choosing Texas. 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I wonder if Santa's using AI too.
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1: Whoa, what does this mean? 3D meat. I'll explain in about 10 minutes. By the way, that was Olivia Rodrigo, Drop Dead. Here's Sam Smith.

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We are not AI. 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Guaranteed human.

0: 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Thanks so much for having us on. Hey, if you see something that kind of looks like steak or looks like salmon or looks like chicken, apparently there are a lot of companies now that are thinking about doing 3D printed meat for the supermarket. There's a company called Stakeholder Foods, and they have a line of printed plant products designed to mimic the exact look, texture, and taste of real meat using 3D printers. And I'm thinking, okay.
1: 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Like E-40, whose decades-long journey is a reminder that behind every original is the confidence to bet on yourself before anyone else does.
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Marianne's Hit Music, Magic 95.9. Spirit Halloween stores are not messing around. Did you hear how many stores that they have coming for Spirit Christmas? Yeah, I'll tell you more in about 5 minutes.

0: Marion's hit music, Magic, 95.9. Bruno Mars with I Just Might. 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

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Miley getting ready for her sold-out Hollywood Bowl show. She's got two sold-out shows. 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

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Paul James in the morning. Marianne's hit music all day. Coming up at noon, another $1,000 for you to win with easy money. 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

This is Magic 95.9, the home of Paul James in the morning. Hendrix and Golden. A little bit after noon on your Tuesday. Thanks so much for having us on. If you're having trouble sleeping at night, grab a handful of pistachios. Yeah, I'll tell you why in about 5 minutes, okay?

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Goo Goo Dolls with Ocean. That's their latest. Hey, it's Delana. Do you ever work straight through lunch? Because a lot of us do. How often? I'll tell you more in about 10 minutes.

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When the waiter says, enjoy your meal, and you say, you too, yeah, we do that too. Guaranteed human.

0: Marion's Hit Music, Magic 95.9. Olivia Dean and So Easy. Hey, it's Delana. So 80% of us say that we skip lunch entirely at least once a week. And the reason is because, it costs a lot of money to go out to lunch and stuff like that. So we skip the lunch thing and eat at home. But it's not just money. A lot of us say that we feel pressure to stay available during the lunch hour or our lunch break. Yeah. So it's all about company culture sometimes.
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1: Hey, it's Delana. I don't know if you know this about me, but I'm a real scaredy cat sometimes. And Other Mommy, that movie, it won at the box office this past weekend. Have you seen the trailer for that? It looks terrifying. It does. Hey, coming up at 1, not terrifying to win $1,000. 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
1: A little bit after one, and did you see that Justin Timberlake and Jessica Biel's 11-year-old son made his acting debut? Think about some of the recent stuff you've seen, because you may have seen this movie already. I'll tell you more in about 5 minutes.

I'm Delana, and it's Magic 95.9. Ever hear us play a song, but you can't remember the title or artist? 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
1: That's Olivia Dean with Man I Need. 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

95.9. Marianne's Hit Music. I really like that. Dominic Fike and Baby Doll. Hey, it's Delaney coming up in just a few minutes at 2. You know what's happening, right? Easy money. It's $1,000 you can win right before the holidays. We're hooking you up. Get ready. You just need that keyword.

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Marianne's hit music can also be heard on magic959.com. So I read that Rihanna has like 170, over 170 tracks. She still hasn't released in her like little vault that she has. Like in our lifetime, we're potentially not going to be able to hear 170 Rihanna tracks in our lifetime. I'm sad. Kind of sad about that.

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Hey, it's Raph. Join us Thursday, November 5th at 5 for another McDaniel Automotive football ticket giveaway at Ralphie's. Yes, get there by 6:30 to win tickets to that Saturday's game against Oregon.

Marianne's hit music can also be heard on magic959.com. Trying to time out when to buy my Halloween candy, because if I buy it too early, I might eat it all before Halloween. Like, pass it out for the kids.

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Magic 95.9. Pretty cool to see Somber bringing out Fleetwood Mac legend to do the song Go Your Own Way at one of the LA shows he did. It's pretty cool to see. Here's Somber now. Home record.

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Marion's Hit Music. Yeah, coming up, details on how you could see the Jonas Brothers, all right, in Southern California. All right, first the Lumineers.

0: 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Pretty cool thing here where you and a guest can see the Jonas Brothers in Southern California, in Anaheim, right? 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
1: Okay, I know, hot take. Not a big fan of candy corn. I know there are some lovers out there of candy corn, but that's like, I think it's F tier when it comes to the list of candy for Halloween. I've been

0: This is Magic 95.9, the home of Paul James in the Morning. Oh no, why are you all stressed out?
1: I just started a new job, so it's a little tense.
0: Oh, why is it so tense?
1: It's really hard. It's insurance. It's a lot.
0: Well, if I can give you any advice, just don't screw it up. Good luck.
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Marion's Hit Music, Magic 95.9. You made it through another workday. At least Tuesday's over. We're halfway through almost. My name is Raph. Let me know what you want to hear for your ride home. Send me a talk back on the iHeart app. That little microphone icon. Let me know what you want to hear. Here's Timberlake. Sexy back.

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1: Okay, sounds like a lot of people here. 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
1: Well, the joke's on you because I answered the phone. Hey, where are you guys right now? 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
1: Oh my God, that was creepy. 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

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Okay, I need some dinner plan ideas. What are you doing for dinner? 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

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Hey, it's Raf. Join us Thursday, November 5th at 5 for another McDaniel Automotive football ticket giveaway at Ralphie's. Yes, get there by 6:30 to win tickets to that Saturday's game against Oregon. Hey, hey.

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0: Oh, what up, Mario? Courtney Lopez back behind the mic, fired up to be hanging with you for the next few hours. A lot of radio fun to get into, including a great guest, Tyler Cameron. He's going to be joining us to talk Dancing with the Stars, his new HGTV dating show, and more.
1: Plus, a very special pop culture pop quiz. We'll share something fresh in Cordo's Corner. Dig into the buzz to see what is trending. And we are just a few songs away from telling you about the latest must-watch doc. I love a good doc. So turn it up and let's get the music started. You're on with Mario and Courtney Lopez.

0: Got a new must-watch doc for you to check out. Actually, a doc series. It's only 3 episodes. Mario and Courtney Lopez here. It's called A Killer Story. It's over on HBO Max. And I really enjoyed this one. Each episode is a little less than an hour. We got through it really quick. And even if I give a little away, spoiler alert here, I recommend watching it because it's one of those that is open for debate. It's a great conversation afterwards. This woman gets accused of killing her ex-husband and his new wife.
1: Mm-hmm.
0: This other couple that does not know this woman from Adam dedicate their life, sell 500 acres of land. The man turns into an attorney to
1: prove her innocence.
0: And
2: just randomly?
0: Yes. They become obsessed.
1: Right, they get obsessed
2: I'm already obsessed with the story.
0: And 3 trials happen. One without this couple involved.
1: That was a mistrial, correct?
0: No. The first trial, she was found guilty. The second trial, it was a mistrial. And it wasn't a mistrial just by one juror. It was a 7-5. So half the people thought she was innocent. And then the third trial, she decides to represent herself.
2: Always a good move.
0: All goes haywire. But a lot of people still are 50-50 on whether she did it or not. My dad watched it. My buddy watched it. A couple buddies watched it. And they were all split on whether she did it or not.
2: Actually, Nichols watched it and he said he didn't know either.
0: Nichols says he didn't know either. Here's how I view it. Okay? And then we can revisit this after you see it, Frazier. I feel she did it. However, based on the lack of evidence presented in the trial, I couldn't have convicted her. Does that make sense?
2: Yeah.
0: Sort of like,
2: there's reasonable doubt because there's not enough evidence.
0: Oh, there's a lot of reasonable doubt. They can't place her in the state. They can't. There's no DNA. There's nothing forensic. But I feel she did it. But I can't go with a gut if there's no concrete evidence. I wouldn't be a peace of mind to convict her. Mm-hmm. Isn't that weird?
2: And legally, if you have reasonable doubt, you're not supposed to.
0: Well, but in my heart of hearts, I feel she 100% did it. What do you think?
1: Well, I fell asleep through a lot of it. But I can also relate if you leave me with another woman. So I'll probably do the same thing.
0: Great.
2: So she did it.
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0: Colin Morrow, Courtney Lopez. Going to keep the music coming your way, but first, Cordo, going to break down a few of the new things hitting TV and streaming today.
1: Ooh, The Trap. It's on Netflix. A 6-part German psychological thriller based on Melanie Rabe's novel about a reclusive author who hasn't left her house in 10 years, witnessing her sister's murder. Ooh. When she spots the suspected killer on TV, she writes a novel about the crime and invites him over for an interview using herself as bait.
0: Hence the trap.
1: And Tyson, it's on Netflix, a 4-part docuseries directed by Floyd Russ, tracing Mike Tyson's rise from a brutal Brooklyn childhood to becoming the youngest heavyweight champion ever, then the addiction prison time with the whole chewing on ears with Holyfield. Tyson sits down for interviews alongside his family and his inner circle. And Ludwig, season 2 on BritBox, you say it like that. David Mitchell returns as a puzzle maker. John Taylor, now an official crime scene consultant for Cambridge Police, no longer pretending to be his missing twin. His brother is still gone, and he is banned from using police resources to find him.
0: Oh, Ludwig.

0: You're on Mario Courtney Lopez. Got some October 13th birthdays to shout out shortly. Hang tight for those. In the meantime, what obscure holidays are we celebrating today, honey?
1: It is a day for you. It is National M&M Day.
0: Yes, my favorite candy. You know, there's dark chocolate M&Ms, right? Those exist.
1: Correct. Mm-hmm.
0: We have to start getting those. The nice people at Mars are supposed to send. Did we get it?
1: We got it.
0: Where is it?
2: It showed up the other day. I sent you a text about it.
0: Did you hide it?
1: I hide it.
2: You hide it?
1: I hide it.
0: You hide it?
2: You hide it?
1: Well, I had to hide it from the kids.
0: Yes.
1: They're vultures.
0: Okay, well, show me where it's at.

0: Time to celebrate some October 13th birthdays. Little Mario Courtney Lopez here. As always, Frazier's going to tell us who's turning a year older. And we're going to try to guess the age. Who do we have?
1: From On with Mario and Courtney Lopez, Courtney Cordo Lopez.
0: Oh, Cordo. Cordo's finally able to drink. She is 21 years old today.
2: You're so
1: that is correct.
0: Hey.
2: You're so
0: happy
2: sweet.
0: Birthday, honey.
2: Thank you.
0: A couple days apart. Team Libra.
1: And she shares a birthday with Jimin from BTS.
0: Oh, there you go.
2: No way. I should have wished him a happy birthday last couple weeks ago. Jimin is... he is 28.
0: I was actually going to guess that. Jimin is 27.
1: 31.
0: Oh, he looks
1: 31.
0: Amazing.
1: Ashanti.
2: Oh,
0: my days are long without
1: Did she marry Nelly?
2: Yes. What a sweet story.
0: They have baby and everything. I like
1: Years
0: Ashanti.
1: Later, they got back together.
2: Very sweet story.
0: Ashanti, who sang some tracks on J-Lo and actually sang songs for her, I believe, is 42.
2: 46
1: is correct.
2: Oh,
0: okay.
1: Sacha Baron Cohen.
0: You have the same birthday as Sacha Baron Cohen.
2: I have some
1: You have
2: great
1: the same
2: people.
1: Birthday as Borat. So how old is he?
2: He is, what's his accent? Borat.
0: Borat is coming in.
1: My wife.
0: He's 54. He's 54, I say.
2: 56.
1: 55.
0: Oh, we flanked
2: man.
0: Him.
1: She got... Her knees capped. Nancy Kerrigan, figure skater.
0: Wow.
2: Why? She is 58.
0: 59.
1: 57.
0: Oh.
1: And from Van Halen, solo artist, Sammy Hagar.
0: I like Sammy Hagar.
2: Hagar.
0: One of the only bands where they switched lead singers and we're still good.
1: Yeah. And then they actually toured with both lead singers briefly.
0: That's a trip.
1: The tour ended early.
0: Sammy Hagar has got to be 70.
2: 75.
1: 79.
0: Whoa, is he really? He looks great.
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12: 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So in recent episodes of the Questlove Show podcast, I chatted with JoJo about her music and Wallow267 about his story and everything in between.
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7: your number one preset on